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0: 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Also, anglers report good fall trout at East and Polina Lakes. 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
2: Deschutes County is home to growing cities, small towns, farms, ranches, and rural communities, each with its own priorities and local perspective. In 2024, voters expanded the county commission from 3 members to 5. In November, voters will get to finish the process and approve the map of geographic districts, so every part of Deschutes County has a local voice on the commission. With voter approval, beginning in 2028, voters in each district would elect one commissioner who lives in their district. All 5 commissioners would continue serving countywide and making decisions for the benefit of the entire county. Wildfire preparedness, water, transportation, public safety, housing and growth, farming, economic development, parks, and access to different services affect different parts of Deschutes County in different ways. Every region should have a commissioner who understands its community and brings that local perspective to countywide decisions. Vote yes on approving the district map in November. Paid for by Deschutes for All.
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5: I'm Morgan Schmidt, and I'm running for Deschutes County Commissioner. 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
7: For centuries, people have whispered stories about a gemstone unlike any other, a stone said to have fallen from the heavens, carrying lightning inside. Sounds like a Halloween legend, doesn't it? It's actually the story of October's birthstone, the opal. Ancient legends claimed opals fell from the sky during thunderstorms. Others believed they held mysterious powers. And when you see one, you might understand why. 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A phenomenon known as play of color. Fire, lightning, a rainbow seemingly trapped inside a stone. 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
6: Wednesday is here. It's finally After Midnight. I'm your host, Granger Smith. Show number 1734 is on right now. I've got some good news to share with you. Hang tight, I'll read it for you. I've also got some Nashville news. Well, Ann Hudson's going to read that for you. And I've got a really good list of country music to play for you. All this here on the Camel's favorite day of the week. Hang tight. It's After Midnight. It's Wednesday.

0: I think I know how to get your Wednesday started off on the right foot, and that is with some good news. If you hang on two songs, I'll share some with you.
1: He's a ranch hand in a pinch, man. Hotter than the red on a cattle brand. Cause she's a gold digger with a quick trigger. A cast iron skillet swinging lid flipper. Now

0: Could you use a story that'll make you smile? Well, Granger's got some good news to share now.
1: A waiter in Griffin, Georgia is being hailed as a hero after overhearing something that didn't sit right. While serving 2 men at his restaurant, he realized they were allegedly planning a bank attack. He quietly called the police, who showed up fast and found the pair sitting in a car outside of Wells Fargo. The officers arrested both men without incident and said that the waiter's quick thinking may have stopped a tragedy before it started.
0: 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We want to hear your good news here on After Midnight. 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

0: Hey, Granger, this is Jared up here in Spangle, Washington. Just want to call in and say that I love your show. Listen to it every night.
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0: Stick around. Ann Hudson is coming up with the latest buzz from Nashville. And give us a tease of what you got coming up.
1: Well, this is cool, Granger. Did you see Megan Maroney got a new gig, sort of-ish? I got the scoop coming up in your Nashville news next.

0: from Nashville's Music Row. It's Ann Hudson.
1: So Megan Maroney has a glamorous gig coming up. She'll perform at the Victoria's Secret Fashion Show along with Cat's Eye, Megan Thee Stallion, and Tate McRae. The show happens in Los Angeles on Sunday, October 18th. You can actually watch it live on YouTube at 7:30 Eastern, 6:30 Central, and Victoria's Secret will also stream it on Instagram and TikTok. So Ella Langley is standing up for the girl who chased her dream during a recent show in Columbus. She admitted the criticism that comes with fame had her questioning whether she was strong enough to even handle it. Then she remembered what it took to get here, riding in a 15-passenger van, living on bar food, and, well, tip jar money.
2: I don't think I've ever had more opinions on myself in my life than I have in this last year. 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
6: Welcome to Wednesday, halfway through the work week. It's After Midnight, y'all. I'm Granger Smith, your host, asking this question. Got some good phone calls from it. What scares you? How do you answer that question? Whatever pops in your head, 866-607-8383. I've also got our old Bibles Jr., that old country boy with the dumb criminal story, and all this here with a bunch of good country music. Hey, if you're up really early or up really late, whatever that might be, I'm with you, and we're after midnight.

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1: Asking this question, what scares you?
2: And look, you don't have to go super deep on this. It could be fun, lighthearted if you want. But what scares you? What popped in your mind when I said that? 866-607-8383.
3: What scares me is being possessed, finding out that I'm not me anymore.
2: I wonder how we would prevent that. I wonder if there's a way to know how to prevent such a thing. That's an interesting question. I know. Do you? 866-607-8383.
4: Non-driving truck drivers scare me. I've been doing this truck driving for 40 years, and you got a lot of people out here that just think CDLs hangs on trees, and they just scare me the way that they drive. They just drive dangerously, forcefully, and everything else. It's truck drivers that scare me. And some of the four-wheelers should be educated on driving, too, because I've seen some of them just flipping out of their wigs. So I guess driving and traveling scares me the most.
2: Yes, sir. And the ones that have done it for a long time have seen it all. And I would guess that CDLs are getting easier to get. And moreover, four-wheelers don't understand more and more. I mean, no one's telling you when you learn how to drive a car about how long it takes for a semi-truck to stop, or what it would mean for him to be able to come over and change lanes, or what it means for him to, what his turning radius is right and left. Not a lot of people think about those things, and so I could understand that would be a fear. It's a good call. 866-607-8383.
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7: 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Each one has its own opt-out form. Some make you upload a photo of your ID to the people selling your data. 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And a new Senate report found brokers making opt-outs harder on purpose. 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It's a part-time job that never ends, because deleted data creeps back like weeds. 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

raise a dirt floor poor. 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

0: Hey, it's Beth with the post office. Just calling the mail around Lexington. Love listening to the answers that the people have on your questions. Have a great day. Thanks.
1: Well, I appreciate you so much. Thank you for listening this morning. See?

Okay, some Louisiana inmates allegedly found a use for their jailhouse. Bibles that sure wasn't a part of Sunday school. We'll explain. Earl Dibbles Jr.'s got this story and what went down coming up.

0: Ready for a story that'll make you feel a little bit smarter?
1: Yep.
0: It's time for Earl Dibbles and Dumb Criminals, now on After Midnight.
1: Cool.
2: Deputies say 11 inmates at Louisiana's Evangeline Parish Jail tore pages out of the Bible, soaked them in cleaning chemicals and other substances, and rolled it up into homemade cigarettes. Officers got suspicious when inmates gathered in a restroom and came out stumbling around like they was drunk. Shoot. A search turned up rolled pages and assorted items deputies believe was used to light them. And all 11 of them is now facing additional charges. Fellas, when somebody tells you to get fired up about scripture, that ain't what they mean. Shoot.
0: It's After Midnight with Granger Smith.
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And this is After Midnight Music 2. Thanks for staying up on After Midnight with Granger Smith.

Listen, this isn't just a show. It's a community. Country music and conversations that matter. Hang with us till sunrise here on After Midnight with Granger Smith.

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5: Hey, thank y'all for starting your Wednesday here with me on After Midnight. I'm Granger Smith, your host, and I've got some things written down here that went down on this day in history I want to talk about coming up. Plus some Nashville news with Ann Hudson. She's coming in here to tell you about your favorite stars in Nashville and what they're up to and all the stories they got going on. Hang tight for all of this here early on a Wednesday. I'm glad you're with me.

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1: On this day in history in 1780, American patriots defeated loyalist forces at the Revolutionary War's Battle of Kings Mountain. 1951, singer John Mellencamp was born. 1960, the television series Route 66 premiered on CBS. 1983, Sean Connery returned as James Bond when Never Say Never Again opened up in U.S. theaters. 2001, the U.S. and Britain began military strikes in Afghanistan following the September 11th attacks. 2003, Arnold Schwarzenegger was elected governor of California. Those are some things that went down on this day in history.
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0: Hey, Granger, this is Fletcher from Hickory, North Carolina. And as I'm finishing up my shift, the sun's coming up. Love the show. Keep it up, man.
1: Sure appreciate you, Fletcher. Thank you for calling this morning.

0: Ann Hudson is about to jump on and share some Nashville news with us. Ann, what do you have lined up?
1: Wow, I love this, Granger. Did you see Dolly Parton never dies? She released something new from the grave. I got that story coming up in your Nashville news next.

0: news from Nashville's Music Row. It's Ann Hudson.
1: So Dolly Parton's legacy is giving fans a new way to start their mornings. Her Cup of Ambition coffee launched nationwide last week, along with a commercial that she filmed only just this past July before her passing. The ad features Dolly getting ready for the day with 9 to 5 playing, the song that inspired the brand's name, and a portion of coffee sales supports her Imagination Library, helping put free books into children's hands. So Ella Langley is standing up for the girl who chased her dream. During a recent show in Columbus, she admitted the criticism that comes with fame had her questioning whether she was strong enough to even handle it. Then she remembered what it took to get here, riding in a 15-passenger van, living on bar food, and, well, tip jar money.
2: I don't think I've ever had more opinions on myself in my life than I have in this last year. 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
6: Third Shifters, you're halfway through the work week. You're also halfway through this radio program. It's After Midnight right here in hour number four. Got a whole bunch of good country music to play for you. I've got this question. What's your favorite fall food? Think about that and call me, whatever that might be. 866-607-8383. We're going to put you in a fall food draft, however you answer. I've also got Earl Bibbles Jr., the country boy with the dumb criminal story, and all this here in hour number four. It's After Midnight. Y'all hang tight.

Okay, we're going to talk about this in two songs, but what's your favorite fall food? I'm going to enter you in a fall food draft, like an NFL draft, but for food. Call me 866-607-8383.

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1: Okay, we are going back to our fall food draft.
2: Whoop, whoop.
1: We've been doing this the last couple shows.
3: Win something?
1: Yeah, what do we get at the end of this?
2: Somebody's going to make all this food for us.
4: Yeah, exactly. Yes.
1: Somebody's going to make the food for us. So we're going to start off with one of you guys. I want you to chime in, and all you got to do is call me. My number, 866-607-8383. And chime in with your fall food pick. If you're building a table, a team of fall foods, you know, chime in with whatever you got. Now, you cannot say turkey, chili.
2: That's right. Or pumpkin spice latte. That's right.
1: You cannot say,
2: brisket's off the list.
1: Brisket.
2: Stuffing.
1: And pumpkin pie.
2: That was yours yesterday, pumpkin pie, right?
1: Yeah.
5: And the listener pick was chicken pot pie.
1: Mm-hmm. So you got to kind of avoid some of these and chime in.
2: Picked, yeah.
1: Once again, my number, 866-607-8383.
6: The best fall food from Mount Vernon, Kentucky, potato soup with green onions and cheese on top. Y'all have a good day. Keep playing that country music.
1: Okay, my turn again?
2: Yep.
1: Round three.
2: Yes, round three.
1: This is hard for me, y'all. This is hard. I feel like I'm, you know, coming down to the wire. I've got turkey on the table. Uh-huh. I've got pumpkin pie.
2: Did we take some of yours? I mean, I know she did. Was brisket on yours, on your list?
1: No.
2: Okay. All right. Chili?
1: I'm like Ann said yesterday, a lot of these things are like year round for me.
2: Yeah, true.
1: But I'm going to go off of the Thanksgiving table. I'm going to leave the Thanksgiving table for a second and say chicken and dumplings.
2: Oh, great one.
3: That's on my list.
1: Okay.
3: No, chicken and dumplings is definitely delicious.
2: That's really good. Good pick. Mm-hmm. That's like a first round draft pick right there. It wasn't on the first round, but that's good.
1: Okay.
3: That too has to be made well. That has to be somebody that knows how to make that well.
2: Yes, absolutely.
1: We're going to Ann Hudson.
3: Yes. All right. Mine is mashed potatoes and gravy. It's only in the fall. I don't feel guilty. Sometimes I cheat during the year and will have a mashed potato and a gravy, but for some reason it doesn't count calorie wise in the fall.
1: It doesn't.
3: So mashed potatoes and gravy with no guilt.
1: Okay. You going cream gravy or gray? What do you call it?
2: Dark brown gravy.
1: Brown gravy.
3: I will honestly take both. I love both. I don't really even have a preference. Just give me all the gravy. I don't even care.
1: Yeah, I'm down for that. I definitely don't mind eating, mashed potatoes and gravy all year long. So I don't mind it at all. Cause I love those calories, but I hear
3: me
1: you.
3: Too.
1: That is a good fall.
2: I'm a white gravy person. I don't like the brown.
1: Okay.
2: Yeah. Okay. So my pick now. Yeah. My pick. I'm going to kind of go, in the Ann Hudson lane here, and I'm going hot chocolate.
3: Yum.
2: Hot chocolate.
1: Hot chocolate.
3: With Bailey's.
2: With Bailey's. No, but my wife makes the best hot chocolate, and she makes it in with melted chocolate chips. Like that, it starts with that and milk, just normal, not chocolate milk, but normal white milk, with dark chocolate chips in it and lets them melt over the stove. So it's done over the stove and then she'll throw it in the crock pot where it just simmers.
3: Oh my gosh.
2: All day long.
1: So you're not talking about getting a little little packet and opening the packet.
2: No Swiss Miss around my house.
1: Yeah.
2: Nope. Not at all. No, this is homemade. As homemade as you can get.
1: That's a good pick, man. That's a solid pick.
2: Thank you.
1: All right. You guys chime in. Jump in here with your fall food pick, your draft pick, 866-607-8383.
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11: Sexual violence affects millions of people each year in the U.S. and can happen anywhere, anytime, even right here in our community. Last year, local Saving Grace advocates responded to nearly 200 helpline calls concerning sexual assault, and that's just the tip of the iceberg, as 2 out of 3 sexual assaults go unreported. 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

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We're going to put you in our fall food draft. 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

0: Hey, Granger, this is Patricia doing DoorDash here in Myrtle Beach and Conway area. And I was on the first shift, and I'm listening to your music. You're doing a good job. Have a good night.
1: Oh, you have a very important job for people like me that need some food. Thanks for doing that. Thanks for listening to After Midnight. See?

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1: I'm Earl Dibbles Jr. I'm a country boy. I'm an honest boy, too, and crime don't pay. I got a story to prove it. Bait cars, well, they're not for fishing. Bait cars are for catching bad guys. Police use them to catch people that try to break into vehicles to steal whatever's inside. But a man and a woman in Texas took this to the next level. Police say a man and a woman pulled up to one of their bait cars and a wrecker and hooked it up and then tried to steal the entire car. Officials say the wrecker wasn't registered, which means they was using a fake wrecker to try to steal a fake car. Police say both suspects was arrested and taken to real jail. How dumb is that?
0: Thanks for staying up with us here on After Midnight with Granger Smith.
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5: Wednesday, early risers. Welcome to After Midnight with me, your host, Granger Smith. I've got some good news. Besides the fact that it's halfway through the work week, I want to read that for you coming up. Plus some Nashville news with Ann Hudson. She's keeping you in touch with all your favorite stars out there in Nashville. All of this here early on a Wednesday. Get that coffee hot. We're still after midnight.

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1: A waiter in Grifton, Georgia is being hailed as a hero after overhearing something that didn't sit right. While serving two men at his restaurant, he realized they were allegedly planning a bank attack. He quietly called the police, who showed up fast and found the pair sitting in a car outside of Wells Fargo. The officers arrested both men without incident and said that the waiter's quick thinking may have stopped a tragedy before it started.
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0: Rangers Beth. I just want to call and say, hey, I'm up listening to you guys every night. I'm a security mobile patrol officer. Just want to say, hey, thanks for jamming out.
1: Well, thank you so much for your service, and thank you for listening to After Midnight. I'm a

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0: Stick around. Ann Hudson is coming up with the latest buzz from Nashville. And give us a tease of what you got coming up.
1: Well, this is cool, Granger. Did you see Megan Maroney got a new gig, sort of-ish? I got the scoop coming up in your Nashville news next.

0: news from Nashville's Music Row. It's Ann Hudson.
1: So Megan Maroney has a glamorous gig coming up. She'll perform at the Victoria's Secret Fashion Show along with Cat's Eye, Megan Thee Stallion, and Tate McRae. The show happens in Los Angeles on Sunday, October 18th. You can actually watch it live on YouTube at 7:30 Eastern, 6:30 Central, and Victoria's Secret will also stream it on Instagram and TikTok. So Ella Langley is standing up for the girl who chased her dream during a recent show in Columbus. She admitted the criticism that comes with fame had her questioning whether she was strong enough to even handle it. Then she remembered what it took to get here, riding in a 15-passenger van, living on bar food, and, well, tip jar money.
2: I don't think I've ever had more opinions on myself in my life than I have in this last year. 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

Today's Country, KSJJ 1029 with Jason Aldean. Happy Wednesday morning to you. It is the 7th day of October. I'm David. I'm checking in with you. I'll be here till 10 a.m. And we're going to be doing lots of stuff this morning. I've got Scare Grounds tickets to give away. I also have Monster Truck Monsters of Destruction tickets to give away. We're going to pull a name from our hardworking fan club and set them up with some Red Clay Strays tickets. Win them before you can buy them. We put up a post yesterday on Facebook. 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So I'll probably do that in the 7 o'clock hour. So you got till then to get your name in. And you can do that either way by going to the Facebook post that was posted yesterday or emailing David at BendRadioGroup.com. I got your rodeo report in just a few moments. Ella Langley is up next, and your news is not far off. Thanks for being here. Happy Wednesday. Let's go.

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1: 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This is professional radio announcer Steve Kenyon with today's 8 Seconds Update. On today's program, we'll talk about bull riding in Arizona and barrel racing heading on to the Wrangler National Finals Rodeo. Dr. Kathy Grimes from Washington headed to her second NFR. Not only is she headed to the NFR, she set a record this year in the Columbia River Circuit. We'll tell you about it coming up. 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Couple of young guns picked up big checks at the Arizona State Fair in Phoenix over the weekend. The Arizona State Fair Extreme Bulls, produced by the Honeycutt Rodeo Company. Justin Jacklin from Canada, he's 19 years old, made an 87-point ride, won more than $9,400. Wyatt Bowman from Utah, he's 20 years old, in the number two spot, 86.5. He won more than $7,600. Barrel racer Dr. Kathy Grimes from Medical Lake, Washington, is headed to her second Wrangler National Finals Rodeo, number 13. In the WPRA, last qualified in 2017. Before she gets to the NFR that starts December the 3rd, she'll be competing at the Columbia River Circuit Finals November 5th through the 7th. She set a record this year, almost $65,000. She always rides horses she raised. This one's name is Showy.
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1: 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I'm Steve Kenyon.
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2: A California couple faces multiple felony charges in what prosecutors called an unprecedented case of child abuse involving over a dozen children born via surrogacy in their Los Angeles County mansion. Husband and wife, Gujon Zhang, 66, and Sylvia Zhang, 39, were arrested at their Arcadia residence on Tuesday following a 17-month investigation by the Los Angeles County Sheriff's Department. At 8:45 a.m. on Monday at the intersection of Northeast Main Street and 7th Street in Prineville, a Prineville police officer witnessed a 71-year-old man walking southbound on Main Street who was crossing in the crosswalk at 7th Street when he was hit by a vehicle turning east onto 7th Street. The victim was Father Joseph Kunlea from the Prineville Diocese. Church leaders say he was out for his morning walk when he was hit. Kunlea was airlifted to St. Charles in Bend, initially in critical condition. The church said Kunlea underwent surgery on his leg Monday. He is conscious and in good spirits. Church leaders hope that he will soon be moved out of the intensive care unit. Police say the driver stayed at the scene and cooperated. Sun glare was determined to be the main factor in the accident. No charges were filed. A reported dogfight at a Lapine RV park escalated to a heated confrontation with one person allegedly pulling out a machete. Another allegedly grabbed a handgun but did not raise it. The incident happened on September 27th. After the dispute began, the Deschutes County Sheriff's Office and Oregon State Police arrived to separate the two parties. Deputies cited one person with animal nuisance for having their dog off leash. There was no citations regarding the weapons. The case is still under investigation and has been forwarded to the Deschutes County District Attorney's Office for review, where additional charges may be filed. Cobalt Brewing's The Vault Tap House in Redmond is closed for good, and the two food trucks next door say they found out only after it happened. The location shut down Friday, October 2nd. The brewery left a message on the door saying the Vault Tap House is closed for good. The food truck lot is home to El Imperio and Richard Sandwiches. They both found out about the closure when they showed up to work. For now, El Imperio and Richard Sandwiches will be accommodated as they search for a new home. The owners of the building are in town trying to figure out what to do next. Looking at weather, high temperatures will remain in the lower to mid 80s today and tomorrow. On Friday, a cold front will sweep through the region, bringing cooler temperatures and clouds. Friday's highs will be a few degrees cooler than Thursday, only reaching the mid 70s. Colder air will move into the region behind that cold front, and highs over the weekend will struggle to get out of the lower 50s. Lows Sunday through Tuesday morning will be around freezing across the region.
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0: Today's Country, KSJJ 1029, Kenny Chesney, and one of his latest tunes, Carry On. 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

0: Today's Country, KSJJ 1029, Carrie Underwood, an All-American Girl. 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
1: It's 6 a.m., 45 degrees in Madras, 33 degrees in Lapine, and 49 degrees here in Bend. 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
1: A California couple faces multiple felony charges in what prosecutors called an unprecedented case of child abuse involving over a dozen children born via surrogacy in their Los Angeles County mansion. Husband and wife, Gujon Zhang, 66, and Sylvia Zhang, 39, were arrested at their Arcadia residence on Tuesday following a 17-month investigation by the Los Angeles County Sheriff's Department. At 8:45 a.m. on Monday at the intersection of Northeast Main Street and 7th Street in Prineville, a Prineville police officer witnessed a 71-year-old man walking southbound on Main Street who was crossing in the crosswalk at 7th Street when he was hit by a vehicle turning east onto 7th Street. The victim was Father Joseph Kunlea from the Prineville Diocese. Church leaders say he was out for his morning walk when he was hit. Kunlea was airlifted to St. Charles in Bend initially in critical condition. The church said Kunlea underwent surgery on his leg Monday. He is conscious and in good spirits. Church leaders hope that he will soon be moved out of the intensive care unit. Police say the driver stayed at the scene and cooperated. Sun glare was determined to be the main factor in the accident. No charges were filed. A reported dogfight at a Lapine RV park escalated to a heated confrontation with one person allegedly pulling out a machete. Another allegedly grabbed a handgun but did not raise it. The incident happened on September 27th. After the dispute began, the Deschutes County Sheriff's Office and Oregon State Police arrived to separate the two parties. Deputies cited one person with animal nuisance for having their dog off leash. There was no citations regarding the weapons. The case is still under investigation and has been forwarded to the Deschutes County District Attorney's Office for review, where additional charges may be filed. Cobalt Brewing's The Vault Tap House in Redmond is closed for good, and the two food trucks next door say they found out only after it happened. The location shut down Friday, October 2nd. The brewery left a message on the door saying the Vault Tap House is closed for good. The food truck lot is home to El Imperio and Richard's Sandwiches. They both found out about the closure when they showed up to work. For now, El Imperio and Richard's Sandwiches will be accommodated as they search for a new home. The owners of the building are in town trying to figure out what to do next. Looking at weather, high temperatures will remain in the lower to mid 80s today and tomorrow. On Friday, a cold front will sweep through the region, bringing cooler temperatures and clouds. Friday's highs will be a few degrees cooler than Thursday, only reaching the mid 70s. Colder air will move into the region behind that cold front, and highs over the weekend will struggle to get out of the lower 50s. Lows Sunday through Tuesday morning will be around freezing across the region.
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1: I think I say this about every new Ella Langley song, but I think that's my favorite one. It's all about being mindful, which is, you know, if anybody who's gone through court-appointed therapy. No, not court-appointed. I enjoyed therapy. But when you go through therapy, they talk about mindfulness and how it's a tool that you can use to look. It's always, you know, just look on the bright side of life is really what it is. It's an old saying that's been around forever that we seem to have trouble doing as a human race. But I've been doing it since I quit drinking 4 years ago. Mindfulness is something I use every day. And I love the lyrics in that Ella Langley song, because that's all that song is about, is being mindful of where you're at. And if you change your attitude, you can love life. So there's that for you this morning. How you doing? Everything good? Yesterday I had to be mindful for a few moments because my youngest child had a fender bender. And I think the hardest thing to do as a parent, beyond all the stuff that goes on when they're kids, you know, that's the chore of parenting, you know, those types of things happen when they're kids and they're in your house and you're doing this thing. When they're adults and you have to let them adult and not be the guy that steps in and helps out, that's really hard. That's really hard. And yesterday was a challenge for me to not, you know, jump in and take over and be super dad and do all the things. And I had to keep telling myself, being mindful, again, see, to tie it all together, to allow Ryan to go through that process himself and do all the things. Answer questions if he has questions, absolutely. You know, you don't abandon your child and just say, let's see how you get through this. But you do have to let that leash out a little bit. And once they're in their 20s, the leash is gone. You've let go of the leash. You're just there if they need a check-in to feel better about the situation. And he did a fantastic job of being an adult and taking care of it in the right way and keeping the other person's care in mind and all those things. So pretty proud of him. But, man, it was hard to not just do the dad thing and step in and take care of everything. I'm the fixer, man. But I was mindful about it and didn't let that happen. See how that all works?
0: Good morning. We're glad you're here. It's going to be a great day. KSJJ 1029.
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1: A little bit later on the show, we're going to talk to our friends at Commute Options about a distracted driving campaign they're kicking off. But something else they're involved in today is walk and roll. Families are being encouraged to leave the car at home today and walk, bike, or scoot to school instead for walk and roll to school day, held annually on the first Wednesday of October. Bear Creek, Buckingham, and Jewel Elementary students in Bend will gather at parks near their schools Wednesday morning to be able to bike and walk together. That's pretty cool. Experts say walking or biking can help students feel more energized and focused when they get to school, while having fewer cars around schools can reduce traffic, pollution, and increase safety. Commute Options helps localize the international event, promoting healthy habits and stronger communities. 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So get out there and walk and roll today if you can make that happen, because why not celebrate that day once a year? If nothing else, once a year, do it.
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0: A California couple faces multiple felony charges in what prosecutors called an unprecedented case of child abuse involving over a dozen children born via surrogacy in their Los Angeles County mansion. Husband and wife, Gujon Zhang, 66, and Sylvia Zhang, 39, were arrested at their Arcadia residence on Tuesday following a 17-month investigation by the Los Angeles County Sheriff's Department. At 8:45 a.m. on Monday at the intersection of Northeast Main Street and 7th Street in Prineville, a Prineville police officer witnessed a 71-year-old man walking southbound on Main Street who was crossing in the crosswalk at 7th Street when he was hit by a vehicle turning east onto 7th Street. The victim was Father Joseph Kunlea from the Prineville Diocese. Church leaders say he was out for his morning walk when he was hit. Kunlea was airlifted to St. Charles in Bend initially in critical condition. The church said Kunlea underwent surgery on his leg Monday. He is conscious and in good spirits. Church leaders hope that he will soon be moved out of the intensive care unit. Police say the driver stayed at the scene and cooperated. Sun glare was determined to be the main factor in the accident. No charges were filed. A reported dogfight at a Lapine RV park escalated to a heated confrontation with one person allegedly pulling out a machete. Another allegedly grabbed a handgun but did not raise it. The incident happened on September 27th. After the dispute began, the Deschutes County Sheriff's Office and Oregon State Police arrived to separate the two parties. Deputies cited one person with animal nuisance for having their dog off leash. There was no citations regarding the weapons. The case is still under investigation and has been forwarded to the Deschutes County District Attorney's Office for review, where additional charges may be filed. Cobalt Brewing's The Vault Tap House in Redmond is closed for good, and the two food trucks next door say they found out only after it happened. The location shut down Friday, October 2nd. The brewery left a message on the door saying the Vault Tap House is closed for good. The food truck lot is home to El Imperio and Richard's Sandwiches. They both found out about the closure when they showed up to work. For now, El Imperio and Richard's Sandwiches will be accommodated as they search for a new home. The owners of the building are in town trying to figure out what to do next. Looking at weather, high temperatures will remain in the lower to mid 80s today and tomorrow. On Friday, a cold front will sweep through the region, bringing cooler temperatures and clouds. Friday's highs will be a few degrees cooler than Thursday, only reaching the mid 70s. Colder air will move into the region behind that cold front, and highs over the weekend will struggle to get out of the lower 50s. Lows Sunday through Tuesday morning will be around freezing across the region.
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1: Now through Halloween on the weekends, you can go to the Scaregrounds in Redmond on First Street in Redmond, as I said. Did I mention it's in Redmond? They're at a bigger location than they have been in previous years. They've got two big haunts going on. The Asylum for the Criminally Insane and Juniper Hollow. And this is their 18th year of haunting Central Oregon. Love it. 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All right, 541-330-0103. 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
1: 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Deschutes County is home to growing cities, small towns, farms, ranches, and rural communities, each with its own priorities and local perspective. In 2024, voters expanded the county commission from 3 members to 5. In November, voters will get to finish the process and approve the map of geographic districts, so every part of Deschutes County has a local voice on the commission. With voter approval, beginning in 2028, voters in each district would elect one commissioner who lives in their district. All 5 commissioners would continue serving countywide and making decisions for the benefit of the entire county. Wildfire preparedness, water, transportation, public safety, housing and growth, farming, economic development, parks, and access to different services affect different parts of Deschutes County in different ways. Every region should have a commissioner who understands its community and brings that local perspective to countywide decisions. Vote yes on approving the district map in November. Paid for by Deschutes for All.
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1: 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Garth Brooks has revealed two new dates for his and a new city to kick off the November portion of his Blame It All on My Roots arena tour. And Brooks is set to perform at the T-Mobile Center in Kansas City, Missouri on Friday, November 6th and Saturday, November 7th. According to a press release, the Kansas City Chiefs are hosting a home game on that Sunday, November 8th, so there will be no opportunity for Brooks to add another show on Sunday like he's done in some other markets. Tickets to Brooks' upcoming Kansas City concert will go on sale beginning Friday, October 16th at 12 p.m. Central Time. So it'd be like 10 here, I think. And then all tickets are priced at $155, including all applicable fees and taxes. That applies to both in-stage and in-the-round seating, in keeping with Mr. Brooks's philosophy of offering every seat in the house to fans at one fair price. We love that. And Kansas City, if you want to go there, that's where he's going to be going next. And those tickets go on sale on the 16th. Miranda Lambert's Crisco album release is exciting for her husband, Brendan McLaughlin, as well, because he co-wrote five tracks on the album, including Snakeskin Boots, which is the current radio single, and a duet between Lambert and the ever-present Ella Langley.
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1: 7 a.m., 42 degrees in Redmond, 40 degrees in Prineville, and 47 degrees in Bend. 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
1: Krista Pike is conscious and speaking nearly a week after a botched execution left her critically injured and temporarily on a ventilator. Pike, 50, continues to receive medical care after she survived being administered two lethal doses of pentobarbital and was hospitalized following the failed September execution in Nashville. It has been reported that she has severe damage to her arms and remains handcuffed to her bed. Cobalt Brewing's The Vault Tap House in Redmond is closed for good, and the two food trucks next door say they found out only after it happened. The location shut down Friday, October 2nd. The brewery left a message on the door saying the Vault Tap House is closed for good. The food truck lot is home to El Imperio and Richard's Sandwiches. They both found out about the closure when they showed up to work. For now, El Imperio and Richard's Sandwiches will be accommodated as they search for a new home. The owners of the building are in town trying to figure out what to do next. The Bend Police Department is reminding motorists of the basic rule. It means you should never drive faster than is reasonable or prudent for the road conditions. We're coming into winter, and that means that our road surfaces are going to change. Now, another important thing to consider is that it's not just road surface that we need to be aware of. It's other environmental conditions and factors, so we want to make sure that everyone is proceeding at an appropriate speed, one in which they can react to any environmental hazard that might pop up on the road. According to Bend Police Officer Tommy Charles, the bottom line, adjust your speed to the conditions and help keep Bend roads safe. At 8:45 a.m. on Monday at the intersection of Northeast Main Street and 7th Street in Prineville, a Prineville police officer witnessed a 71-year-old man walking southbound on Main Street who was crossing in the crosswalk at 7th Street when he was hit by a vehicle turning east onto 7th Street. The victim was Father Joseph Kunlea from the Prineville Diocese. Church leaders say he was out for his morning walk when he was hit. Kunlea was airlifted to St. Charles in Bend initially in critical condition. The church said Kunlea underwent surgery on his leg Monday. He is conscious and in good spirits. Church leaders hope that he will soon be moved out of the intensive care unit. Police say the driver stayed at the scene and cooperated. Sun glare was determined to be the main factor in the accident. No charges were filed. Looking at weather, high temperatures will remain in the lower to mid 80s today and tomorrow. On Friday, a cold front will sweep through the region, bringing cooler temperatures and clouds. Friday's highs will be a few degrees cooler than Thursday, only reaching the mid 70s. Colder air will move into the region behind that cold front, and highs over the weekend will struggle to get out of the lower 50s. Lows Sunday through Tuesday morning will be around freezing across the region.
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1: So if you were listening yesterday when we talked to City Manager Eric King, he talked about a couple road construction things that are going to be going on in the near future. They're going to put in a roundabout at Olney and 8th and a roundabout at Revere and 8th. And then at Olney and 4th and Revere and 4th, they're going to put in four-way traffic signals instead of the four-way stops that are there. Now I can tell you that there's an open house tomorrow at Pilot Butte Middle School from 6 to 8 p.m. where the public can go and find out more about these proposed upgrades and have your voice heard. Stop by to meet the project team, learn about proposed concept designs intended to enhance traffic flow, improve safety, and strengthen connectivity for people traveling through the area. The project focuses on four key intersections, like I said, Olney Avenue and 8th, Revere and 8th, Olney Avenue and 4th, Revere and 4th. So we're going to get a couple roundabouts, a couple of traffic light signal situations where there were four-way stops. I think these are good moves myself, just as a person who drives from the east. I live out by the hospital, and I have to come to the west side every day. I'm lucky I get to travel during times when nobody's on the road or everybody's headed in the opposite direction of me. So I get home pretty easily in the midday. But there's lots of times where I'm going from east to west during business hours, and it's really tough. So I think the opening these up is going to be good. If you think that, great. If you don't, here's your opportunity to go tell people. Again, that's tomorrow night at Pilot Butte Middle School from 6 to 8 p.m. You can participate in person or online and provide your input for priorities for traveling in this area. BendOregon.gov/OnlyRevere4 is where you'll find out more information and get the links to do that online. Again, that is October 8th, tomorrow, from 6 to 8 p.m. at Pilot Butte Middle School.
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0: Ah, yes, small town shout out time every weekday morning around 7:20. We do a small town shout out where we tell you about something going on in our community that's good and positive and often, allows us to pat someone on the back for doing something swell. Today's a little different. I'm going to tell you, it's one of our point of action, small town shout outs where I give you something that you can go out and do for your community and help out. And, this is kind of fun. The Central Oregon Locavore, this is a local nonprofit, food source. They do local nonprofit stuff. And, they are going to be having their 18th annual holiday gift fair December 11th. Through the 12th, and that's expanding to 2 days for the first time. Before, it's only been on 1 day. Today, or this year, they're getting 2 days. And they've been doing this for 18 years, creating a marketplace for Central Oregon artists, artisan, and specialty food producers during one of the year's most important shopping seasons. Last year alone, more than 80 local vendors participated, offering everything from original artwork, jewelry, and ceramics to handcrafted goods, small batch goods, textiles, and locally made gifts. 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So if you want to sponsor this, you can contact them. Also, if you are interested in being a vendor, you can apply through the Central Oregon Locavore Holiday Gift Fair webpage. Just Google that, Central Oregon Locavore Holiday Gift Fair webpage, and you'll find it. Again, that's Friday, December 11th. They'll be doing this from 4 to 7:30, Saturday from 9 to 3, and that's on December 12th. It's going to be a fun time, and it's a good way to support food sourcing here in our area. So Central Oregon Locavore, check it out. 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
0: Krista Pike is conscious and speaking nearly a week after a botched execution left her critically injured and temporarily on a ventilator. Pike, 50, continues to receive medical care after she survived being administered two lethal doses of pentobarbital and was hospitalized following the failed September execution in Nashville. It has been reported that she has severe damage to her arms and remains handcuffed to her bed. Cobalt Brewing's The Vault Tap House in Redmond is closed for good, and the two food trucks next door say they found out only after it happened. The location shut down Friday, October 2nd. The brewery left a message on the door saying the Vault Tap House is closed for good. The food truck lot is home to El Imperio and Richard Sandwiches. They both found out about the closure when they showed up to work. For now, El Imperio and Richard Sandwiches will be accommodated as they search for a new home. The owners of the building are in town trying to figure out what to do next. The Bend Police Department is reminding motorists of the basic rule. It means you should never drive faster than is reasonable or prudent for the road conditions. We're coming into winter, and that means that our road surfaces are going to change. Now, another important thing to consider is that it's not just road surface that we need to be aware of. It's other environmental conditions and factors, so we want to make sure that everyone is proceeding at an appropriate speed, one in which they can react to any environmental hazard that might pop up on the road. According to Bend Police Officer Tommy Charles, the bottom line, adjust your speed to the conditions and help keep Bend roads safe. At 8:45 a.m. on Monday at the intersection of Northeast Main Street and 7th Street in Prineville, a Prineville police officer witnessed a 71-year-old man walking southbound on Main Street who was crossing in the crosswalk at 7th Street when he was hit by a vehicle turning east onto 7th Street. The victim was Father Joseph Kunlea from the Prineville Diocese. Church leaders say he was out for his morning walk when he was hit. Kunlea was airlifted to St. Charles in Bend initially in critical condition. The church said Kunlea underwent surgery on his leg Monday. He is conscious and in good spirits. Church leaders hope that he will soon be moved out of the intensive care unit. Police say the driver stayed at the scene and cooperated. Sun glare was determined to be the main factor in the accident. No charges were filed. Looking at weather, high temperatures will remain in the lower to mid 80s today and tomorrow. On Friday, a cold front will sweep through the region, bringing cooler temperatures and clouds. Friday's highs will be a few degrees cooler than Thursday, only reaching the mid 70s. Colder air will move into the region behind that cold front, and highs over the weekend will struggle to get out of the lower 50s. Lows Sunday through Tuesday morning will be around freezing across the region.
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1: So yesterday we had a Facebook post asking you about your summer and what you're grateful for. And it was in connection with the Red Clay Strays, who are headed back to Central Oregon next summer. They will be here August 21st at Hayden Holmes Amphitheater. And this week we're doing Win 'Em Before You Can Buy 'Em tickets. And so we went to the Facebook yesterday to give away today's tickets, and we asked you to tell us what you're grateful for. Now, what you posted on the comments doesn't really matter in the contest itself. That's just how you get entered. We like to hear about you. We like to learn about you and have some of that content to share with you with those questions. So it's random. Everybody that got entered, or everybody that made a comment, got put into the drawing, and then the drawing happens. So everybody gets a chance. But some of the comments were fantastic. Destry McNeely said, I'm grateful for a wonderful, healthy family and grateful for the great band of the Red Clay Strays. Well put. Ashley McNeely, I wonder if Destry and Ashley are related. She says, I'm grateful for my healthy family. So there you have that going for you. Jane Dolores Welch says, I'm grateful for my church community that pours love into my family's life. And Melinda Christine said, grateful for live music. And our winner by random drawing is Christina Marie. And her comment was, so many things I am blessed and thankful for. This week, I had a hysterectomy surgery. Pathology result report came back. All benign, no cancer. God is good. So Christina Marie is our winner today, not because of that comment. It was a random drawing again. But I love her comment. Congratulations on beating cancer or not having it at all. That's good. That's good stuff. So Red Clay Strays, they are going to be at Hayden Holmes Amphitheater with St. Paul and the Broken Bones on August 21st of 2027. Tickets go on sale this Friday at 10 a.m. at benconcerts.com. We'll give another pair away, Win 'Em Before You Can Buy 'Em, tomorrow. And congratulations again to Christina for winning. She's a hardworking fan. If you're not a hardworking fan yet, email David at bendradiogroup.com. We'll get you in the mix.
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1: Environment Oregon is a conservation nonprofit with affiliates across 29 other states as well. They're recruiting volunteers for the 2026 Roadside Wildlife Count. This happens from October 17th to the 25th to help track any wildlife dead or alive on Oregon's roads. It's like a bounty hunter, except you're not taking the carcass. Volunteers will use the biodiversity app iNaturalist to record each animal they see. Their data will add to the Oregon Department of Fish and Wildlife's official roadkill and survey data, and it will help inform the spots where wildlife crossings are needed the most. Volunteers can walk or bike along Oregon's roads or drive with friends and simply pull over in a safe location to document any animal they find. Fall is the best time to get a snapshot of wildlife crossing roadways because many species are in their mating seasons and roam outside of their typical territories. Those interested can sign up at the event's webpage, so you're going to want to Google Environment Oregon and find that. They didn't give me a link here. Volunteers will receive access to October 13th webinar, and they can learn how to use the app. And then from the 17th to the 25th, you just kind of go about your business and track the things that you see, and that helps them with their data. So if you want to do that, do that. That's something you can do.
0: Community treats, no tricks, and nothing but country hits haunting your airwaves this Halloween. Cascade Country Mornings on today's country, KSJJ 1029.
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1: It's 8 a.m., 47 degrees in Madras, 46 degrees in Redmond, and 49 degrees in Bend. 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
1: A former senior CIA official pled guilty Tuesday in Virginia to a charge that he abused his position and government funds to enrich himself by acquiring Florida real estate and hundreds of gold bars worth over $40 million. David J. Rush fabricated a highly classified government program to justify the acquisition of luxury property in South Florida that he intended to resell for personal profit. Rush separately concocted bogus sensitive government activity to obtain the gold bars. Rush's fraudulent conduct cost the federal government approximately $194 million in total losses. The losses include over $1.8 million in privately chartered flights that Rush authorized for personal use at the government's expense. A reported dogfight at a Lapine RV park escalated to a heated confrontation with one person allegedly pulling out a machete. Another allegedly grabbed a handgun but did not raise it. The incident happened on September 27th. After the dispute began, the Deschutes County Sheriff's Office and Oregon State Police arrived to separate the two parties. Deputies cited one person with animal nuisance for having their dog off-leash. There was no citations regarding the weapons. The case is still under investigation and has been forwarded to the Deschutes County District Attorney's Office for review, where additional charges may be filed. Pacific Source Community Solutions has invested $50,000 in the Boys and Girls Club of Central Oregon to expand youth and family programming at the organization's new Lapine Club in South Deschutes County. The Lapine Clubhouse opened this fall at the Lapine Community Center to provide consistent out-of-school programming. The funding will support program staffing, scholarships, healthy meals, snacks, transportation, and family assistance services. Lapine Club currently serves elementary-age students from Lapine Elementary School and Roseland Elementary School. Its core programming focuses on academic success, healthy lifestyle, character, and leadership. Looking at weather, high temperatures will remain in the lower to mid-80s today and tomorrow. On Friday, a cold front will sweep through the region, bringing cooler temperatures and clouds. Friday's highs will be a few degrees cooler than Thursday, only reaching the mid-70s. Colder air will move into the region behind that cold front, and highs over the weekend will struggle to get out of the lower 50s. Lows Sunday through Tuesday morning will be around freezing across the region.
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0: 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Garriga's Outdoorsman Tip of the Day.
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2: If, in fact, you're going to be doing some fishing on the Snake River or a portion thereof, bag limits for Chinook salmon and hatchery steelhead are changing on the Snake as fishery managers work to protect a record low steelhead run and lower than average fall Chinook runs.
3: The area of the Snake River from the Oregon-Washington state border upstream to the boundary 400 feet below Hell's Canyon Dam.
2: Yep, and that's the area that we're talking about. 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Some of the bag limits have changed.
0: The R.L. Garriga's Outdoorsman Tip of the Day on KSJJ 1029.
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2: Paramount and Warner Brothers Discovery officially merged on Tuesday, creating a new company with the name Skydance. The new combined company now includes two film studios, Warner Brothers and Paramount, two streaming services, HBO Max and Paramount Plus, the TV channels CBS and HBO, and the news organizations CBS News and CNN, as well as both programming libraries and collections of brands and franchises. So that's a big deal. That's a big deal in the entertainment industry. A lot of people are nervous about what that means for jobs and all those things. So we'll have to see how that plays out as it moves forward now that it's all combined. The estate of Dolly Parton alleges that her nephew, Brian Seaver, who previously served as the late singer's longtime head of security, is using barbed wire and no press trespassing signs to evade a lawsuit. According to the court filing submitted Monday, a Davidson County court in Nashville, a process server who tried to deliver court documents to Seaver observed that his residence has no trespassing signs in the front yard and barbed wire draped across the handrails leading to the front door. Hint, hint. In the new filing, the estate asked the court to deny Seaver's request for an extension in the case and take care of it now. Jessica Biel has joined the cast of the upcoming film Playmates. The actress will play a fictional wife of Hugh Hefner in the Searchlight Pictures production that inspired by director Lorraine Nicholson's experience growing up at the Playboy Mansion. Steven Spielberg is returning to Robots. He is going to be a producer on the 8th Transformers film for Paramount Pictures. ABC Audio has reached out to the studio for confirmation. The outlet reports Spielberg will oversee all creative aspects of the upcoming live-action Transformers film, with Michael Bay in early talks to return as director.
1: Good morning. We're glad you're here. It's going to be a great day. KSJJ 1029.
3: For centuries, people have whispered stories about a gemstone unlike any other, a stone said to have fallen from the heavens, carrying lightning inside. Sounds like a Halloween legend, doesn't it? It's actually the story of October's birthstone, the opal. Ancient legends claimed opals fell from the sky during thunderstorms. Others believed they held mysterious powers. 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A phenomenon known as play of color. 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

0: 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This look at news and weather is brought to you by Mid-State Power Sports. 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
0: A former senior CIA official pled guilty Tuesday in Virginia to a charge that he abused his position and government funds to enrich himself by acquiring Florida real estate and hundreds of gold bars worth over $40 million. David J. Rush fabricated a highly classified government program to justify the acquisition of luxury property in South Florida that he intended to resell for personal profit. Rush separately concocted bogus sensitive government activity to obtain the gold bars. Rush's fraudulent conduct cost the federal government approximately $194 million in total losses. The losses include over $1.8 million in privately chartered flights that Rush authorized for personal use at the government's expense. A reported dogfight at a Lapine RV park escalated to a heated confrontation with one person allegedly pulling out a machete, another allegedly grabbed a handgun but did not raise it. The incident happened on September 27th. After the dispute began, the Deschutes County Sheriff's Office and Oregon State Police arrived to separate the two parties. Deputies cited one person with animal nuisance for having their dog off leash. There was no citations regarding the weapons. The case is still under investigation and has been forwarded to the Deschutes County District Attorney's Office for review, where additional charges may be filed. Pacific Source Community Solutions has invested $50,000 in the Boys and Girls Club of Central Oregon to expand youth and family programming at the organization's new Lapine Club in South Deschutes County. The Lapine Clubhouse opened this fall at the Lapine Community Center to provide consistent out-of-school programming. The funding will support program staffing, scholarships, healthy meals, snacks, transportation, and family assistance services. Lapine Club currently serves elementary-age students from Lapine Elementary School and Roseland Elementary School. Its core programming focuses on academic success, healthy lifestyle, character, and leadership. Looking at weather, high temperatures will remain in the lower to mid 80s today and tomorrow. On Friday, a cold front will sweep through the region, bringing cooler temperatures and clouds. Friday's highs will be a few degrees cooler than Thursday, only reaching the mid 70s. Colder air will move into the region behind that cold front, and highs over the weekend will struggle to get out of the lower 50s. Lows Sunday through Tuesday morning will be around freezing across the region.
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0: And the winner is...
1: Good morning, KSJJ. Who's this?
2: And this is Sam.
1: Sam, how are you, my friend?
2: I'm doing good. How are you doing?
1: I'm good. I'm happy to tell you you're caller number 9. I'm going to set you up with these passes for Monsters of Destruction on October 24th.
2: No way. That's so awesome.
1: That'll be a fun time for you and a guest to go out and see the monster trucks. Have you gone to the monster truck performances before?
2: Oh, man. Back when I was a little kid, and I'm going to take my little 4-year-old daughter with me. She's going to have a blast.
1: Full circle, brother. I love it. I love it so much.
2: Exactly.
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1: Joining me this morning, I have Lucy Stout from Commute Options. Hello.
2: Hello.
1: It's very nice to meet you and have you in on the show.
2: Thank you.
1: So for Commute Options, you guys are always doing some fantastic stuff, and we just finished up this summer. You had the co-promotion with the Old Mill District to kind of encourage people to find different ways to transport themselves down to the Old Mill District for concerts and shopping and things like that. What are we working on as we head into fall?
2: Absolutely. So at Commute Options, we are really doing all things transportation work around Central Oregon and the whole state of Oregon. So really just trying to increase access and options to transportation around here, but also emphasize safety when it comes to transportation.
1: And knowledge about transportation, really.
2: Absolutely.
1: Yeah.
2: So currently we just launched a distracted driving campaign that is sponsored by ODOT, and it is basically all about reminding drivers to stay focused on driving and understand how dangerous it is to be distracted when we're driving, and understand what is distractions.
1: Right, because a lot of people just immediately think of tech or your cell phone or something like that's going to be a distraction to you. But it can be the things we've done for years while driving,
2: right?
1: Correct?
2: Right. Distracted driving can look like a lot of different things. It could, of course, be looking at your phone, but that's not the only thing. It's turning up the radio or reaching for your water bottle in the back seat, or talking to your dog.
1: Yeah.
2: Can look like a lot of things.
1: Or having too many people in your car.
2: Mm-hmm.
1: Especially for young people. Here's a fun little story for you. When I was 16 years old and got my driver's license, I got pulled over with 11 people in a 79 Chevy Chevette.
2: Oh no.
1: There were people on top of each other, people in the hatchback. I was distracted completely.
2: Absolutely.
1: And deserved the ticket I got that day. Things like that can be a distraction. Eating while you're driving, which is something so many people have to do.
2: Absolutely.
1: But it is a time where there's something else going on besides your driving, and that can be a distraction.
2: Yeah, there are many types of distractions driving. We kind of broke our campaign down into four types of distractions when you're driving.
1: Okay.
2: So cognitive, and these are mental things. Maybe you're just exhausted. Maybe you're thinking about something else besides what you're doing.
1: Fatigue is distracted driving, isn't it?
2: Exactly.
1: Fatigue, just being sleepy.
2: Yeah. And we're operating these massive, powerful vehicles, so we need to make sure we're focused on that. We highlight manual distractions. So what are we doing with our hands? Are we looking in the glove box? Are we reaching for something? Are we, I don't know, doing something with our hair? It could be a lot of things with our hands. Visual, are you looking at an animal on the side of the road? Are you checking out the car in your rearview mirror? Anything that you're doing with your eyes, looking down at your phone, of course, talking to a passenger. And then our last one's auditory. So is your music extremely loud? Are you talking on the phone? Even if it's on speakerphone, it's got your attention.
1: Yep.
2: So yeah, we're just kind of really trying to highlight all these and remind drivers that distractions are everywhere.
1: Yeah.
2: And distracted driving is a major cause of serious and fatal crashes around the state.
1: Right.
2: So that's really our goal, is to reduce those crashes.
1: And some of these distractions are, while they're maybe unavoidable, you know, there's certain things. People like to listen to their music. People need to eat as they're going from place to place. When you do it and planning where you do it and how you do it is just as important as the things that you don't do.
2: Of course.
1: So if you need to eat, maybe you're going to be on the highway where there's a little less traffic. You wait till that time rather than doing it while you're trying to go between stoplights in the middle of downtown.
2: Exactly. Bend. And maybe if we're eating in the car, we're choosing something easy to eat, not a mess, doesn't need both hands.
1: Make driving the focus and make everything work around that so that driving is always the safety.
2: Absolutely.
1: Awesome. And something else that it causes distracted driving? Road rage.
2: Road rage.
1: Keep your mental state about you.
2: Absolutely.
1: Don't get overly angry. If you're getting that angry, pull over, have a cup of coffee.
2: Absolutely.
1: Chill out for a minute, because that is distracted driving when you're just too angry to take care of it, you know?
2: Exactly. I think it's just very interesting. I think driving becomes just a routine, a habit for most
1: people. We have
2: people
1: to do it so much, so.
2: Yeah, and we do need to remember, oh, I do have a lot of power right now. Things change on the road instantly, all the time. Maybe it's a deer running out in front of you. Yep. Maybe it's a kiddo on a bike. It could be
1: electric
2: a lot of
1: bikes.
2: Things.
1: We just had a kid have an accident.
2: Exactly.
1: A 13-year-old that got injured on an electric bike because he wasn't paying attention, and that caused an accident.
2: And it's horrible, and it's avoidable. Yeah. And if everyone's focused on the road, we'll have a little bit less crashes.
1: Excellent. So how can people find out more about your current campaign and everything going on at Commute Options?
2: Yeah, so you can check out commuteoptions.org. And under our programs, we have our distracted driving campaign. It has a full toolkit with resources that are available to the public. Anyone can download or use any of the tools we made on there, and learn a little bit more about the crash statistics and what else is distracted driving.
1: And this would be something great to share with your kids too, those new drivers. If you can sit down and show them tactile information from an organization, sometimes that hits home better than dad just telling them.
2: Absolutely. And very exciting, Central Oregon Intergovernor Council just launched an online distracted driving course. It's super quick. It's about a 10-minute, super engaging, free online course. That's also linked on our webpage, and anyone can take that and refresh their understandings and street smarts.
1: Awesome.
2: Get a little certificate of completion on there for doing that.
1: Excellent. We'll have those links and more information about Commute Options up on our Facebook page a little bit later today. Thanks for being here, Lucy. It's nice to see you, and we'll see you again soon.
2: Thanks so much for having us.
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We're rolling through 10 in a row, getting your workday underway the right way. And here's Kenny Chesney with Carry On KSJJ.

Today's Country, KSJJ 1029. That's John Pardee and Boots Off. Lakeview is a new band. They're going to be performing at General Duffy's Thursday, October 15th on the Wreck My Night Tour. And you can win tickets by listening to Brian a little bit later on today. He'll have a pair of tickets up for grabs. GeneralDuffy's.com/concertsRedmond is where you can find out more details. Right now, here's Kid Rock telling us all about summer as summer says goodbye over this weekend. It's going to get cooler, but right now we're going to pretend it's still summer on KSJJ. Hey!

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1: Deschutes County is home to growing cities, small towns, farms, ranches, and rural communities, each with its own priorities and local perspective. In 2024, voters expanded the county commission from 3 members to 5. In November, voters will get to finish the process and approve the map of geographic districts, so every part of Deschutes County has a local voice on the commission. With voter approval, beginning in 2028, voters in each district would elect one commissioner who lives in their district. All 5 commissioners would continue serving countywide and making decisions for the benefit of the entire county. Wildfire preparedness, water, transportation, public safety, housing and growth, farming, economic development, parks, and access to different services affect different parts of Deschutes County in different ways. Every region should have a commissioner who understands its community and brings that local perspective to countywide decisions. Vote yes on approving the district map in November. Paid for by Deschutes for All.
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0: Today's Country, KSJJ 1029, Ella Langley, loving life again. I'm going to be out loving life here in a few moments because I'm done for the day. I get to go about my way. I hope you have a fantastic rest of your Wednesday. I'll be back tomorrow for the Thursday edition. Lynn will be here from the Humane Society of Central Oregon. Tell us about a dog that needs a forever home for Thursday's dog. We're going to have more Red Clay stray tickets, also the scare grounds and monster trucks up for grabs. So you're going to want to tune in. I'll talk to you tomorrow morning. Have a fantastic Wednesday.
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3: Deschutes County is home to growing cities, small towns, farms, ranches, and rural communities, each with its own priorities and local perspective. In 2024, voters expanded the county commission from 3 members to 5. In November, voters will get to finish the process and approve the map of geographic districts, so every part of Deschutes County has a local voice on the commission. With voter approval, beginning in 2028, voters in each district would elect one commissioner who lives in their district. All 5 commissioners would continue serving countywide and making decisions for the benefit of the entire county. Wildfire preparedness, water, transportation, public safety, housing and growth, farming, economic development, parks, and access to different services affect different parts of Deschutes County in different ways. Every region should have a commissioner who understands its community and brings that local perspective to countywide decisions. Vote yes on approving the district map in November. Paid for by Deschutes for All.
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6: You stepped out for your morning jog. Except it's not your usual morning jog. You started listening to an epic sci-fi book on Audible. 30 chapters later, you've accidentally run a half marathon. You lost track of how far you've run, somewhere just past the city limits. You can't stop. You have to find out what happens next. Then it's over. The universe seems bigger. You feel different. You feel like you have no idea where you are. Audible. Stories that speak to you.
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0: And you got Jordan Davis, What My World Spins Round. It's today's country, KSJJ 1029. Hi, it's Brian here as we wrap up the lunchtime 10 in a row. It's brought to you by Pine Tavern. 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

Country KSJJ 1029. Hi, it's Brian along with you. I want to send you to a concert. How about coming up on October 15th? It's a Thursday night. General Duffy's The Wreck My Night Tour with the band Lakeview. Two tickets are yours right now. Be caller number 951-330-0103. You're going on us from KSJJ 1029. Look at

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0: And there's Jason Aldean and Trouble with the Heartbreak. It's today's country, KSJJ 1029. Hi, I'm Brian. Thank you for listening and taking a look at our Central Oregon weather forecast. Loving the Central Oregon blue skies we're having. Got low 80s expected for the high today. As for tonight, mostly clear skies continuing with an overnight low right about 50 degrees. Tomorrow, low 80s and sunny skies once again. Now Friday, we're going to see low 70s and mostly sunny skies. Getting into a much cooler weekend. Saturday looks like low 50s with mostly sunny skies. There's a slight chance for rain and snow Saturday night into Sunday morning. By Sunday afternoon, we'll see mostly sunny skies and a high right about 50 degrees to wrap up the coming weekend. 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
7: 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The universe seems bigger. 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Audible. 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
3: Deschutes County is home to growing cities, small towns, farms, ranches, and rural communities, each with its own priorities and local perspective. In 2024, voters expanded the county commission from 3 members to 5. In November, voters will get to finish the process and approve the map of geographic districts, so every part of Deschutes County has a local voice on the commission. With voter approval, beginning in 2028, voters in each district would elect one commissioner who lives in their district. All 5 commissioners would continue serving countywide and making decisions for the benefit of the entire county. Wildfire preparedness, water, transportation, public safety, housing and growth, farming, economic development, parks, and access to different services affect different parts of Deschutes County in different ways. Every region should have a commissioner who understands its community and brings that local perspective to countywide decisions. Vote yes on approving the district map in November. Paid for by Deschutes for All.
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5: You stepped out for your morning jog. Except it's not your usual morning jog. You started listening to an epic sci-fi book on Audible. 30 chapters later, you've accidentally run a half marathon. You lost track of how far you've run, somewhere just past the city limits. You can't stop. You have to find out what happens next. Then it's over. The universe seems bigger. You feel different. You feel like you have no idea where you are. Audible. Stories that speak to you.
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5: Deschutes County is home to growing cities, small towns, farms, ranches, and rural communities, each with its own priorities and local perspective. In 2024, voters expanded the county commission from 3 members to 5. In November, voters will get to finish the process and approve the map of geographic districts, so every part of Deschutes County has a local voice on the commission. With voter approval, beginning in 2028, voters in each district would elect one commissioner who lives in their district. All 5 commissioners would continue serving countywide and making decisions for the benefit of the entire county. Wildfire preparedness, water, transportation, public safety, housing and growth, farming, economic development, parks, and access to different services affect different parts of Deschutes County in different ways. Every region should have a commissioner who understands its community and brings that local perspective to countywide decisions. Vote yes on approving the district map in November. Paid for by Deschutes for All.
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